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3: Here's your updated U92 The Moose forecast. Lows dip down to about 58 tonight under clear skies. Winds out of the northeast around 5 miles per hour. Ample sunshine expected again tomorrow. Daytime highs approaching 83. Partly cloudy tomorrow night. Slight chance for showers, 66. Low 80s Tuesday with a chance of thunderstorms. Cooler Wednesday with highs in the upper 70s. Storms continue. A peek at the extended shows, 77 Thursday, 80 Friday, and 82 on Saturday. And that's your updated forecast. I'm meteorologist Carol Foster for U92 The Moose. Currently 71.
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2: I'm Dan Warren. Our top story, tensions in the Middle East have escalated dramatically following a wave of new American airstrikes against Iranian forces as regional air defenses intercept incoming missiles and neighboring nations warn of immediate spillover from the conflict. Michelle Anderson has the latest.
3: United States Central Command confirms the aerial campaign targeted coastal networks and drone sites to degrade Iranian control over the strategic Strait of Hormuz. The strikes follow a recent attack in Jordan that left American service members dead, wounded, and missing. Meanwhile, Iranian state media claims the bombardment struck a nuclear power plant under construction in the southwest. The violence has quickly rippled across borders, with Jordan intercepting missiles and Israel issuing security warnings. Infrastructure fears are also growing after Kuwait reported that a vital water desalination plant was struck for a second consecutive day.
2: Meanwhile, history has been made at the White House as Vice President J.D. Vance and the Second Lady have announced the birth of a baby boy, marking the first time a sitting vice president has welcomed a child while in office in more than 150 years. Sharon Chapman has the details.
4: In a statement released on social media, the vice president announced that his wife gave birth to a healthy baby boy on Sunday morning. The new arrival, named Alec Neil Vance, joins three older siblings in the nation's second family. The couple extended their gratitude to the medical team at Walter Reed National Military Medical Center, where the second lady delivered the child. This arrival marks an exceptionally rare historical milestone, as the last time a sitting vice president welcomed a child while serving in office was in 1870. The news comes amid the vice president's longstanding public advocacy, encouraging American families to have more children.
2: And Spain has climbed back to the absolute summit of global soccer, defeating defending champions Argentina 1-0 in a thrilling extra-time World Cup final in New Jersey to capture their first world title in 16 years. Greg Watson has the details.
5: In front of a raucous crowd of more than 70,000 fans, Spain dominated the match, but found themselves frustrated by an unbelievable 10-save performance from Argentine goalkeeper Emi Martinez. Following a scoreless 90 minutes of regulation time, the historic breakthrough finally arrived in the 106th minute. Spanish substitute Ferran Torres fired a dramatic strike into the roof of the net just moments into the second half of extra time. Argentina was forced to play through the extra periods with only 10 men following a red card, and Lionel Messi's late attacking efforts were ultimately turned away. The single goal was enough to seal the crown for La Roja, ending the reigning champions' title defense.
2: I'm Dan Warren, and this is Radio Network News.
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6: Here's your updated U92 The Moose forecast. Lows dip down to about 58 tonight under clear skies. Winds out of the northeast around 5 miles per hour. Ample sunshine expected again tomorrow. Daytime highs approaching 83. Partly cloudy tomorrow night. Slight chance for showers, 66. Low 80s Tuesday with a chance of thunderstorms. Cooler Wednesday with highs in the upper 70s. Storms continue. A peek at the extended shows, 77 Thursday, 80 Friday, and 82 on Saturday. And that's your updated forecast. I'm meteorologist Carol Foster for U92 The Moose. Currently, it's 69 degrees.
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0: Monday, highs level off around 83. Partly cloudy skies. Monday night, slight chance of rain showers. Lows level off around 66. Low 80s Tuesday, with a chance for storms. Turning cooler Wednesday, with highs in the upper 70s. Storms continue. Looking further out, 77 Thursday, 80 Friday, and 82 on Saturday. And that's your updated forecast. I'm meteorologist Kara Foster for U92 The Moose. 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

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They got big brown eyes on a model face. 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
4: 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I'm not giving up yet.
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1: Here's your updated U92 The Moose forecast. Lows dip down to about 58 overnight under clear skies, winds out of the north, around 5 miles per hour. Daytime highs approaching 84 Monday, mainly clear skies. Partly cloudy skies Monday night, lows dip down to about 67. Low 80s Tuesday with a chance of thunderstorms. Turning cooler Wednesday with highs in the upper 70s, storms continue. A peek at the extended shows, 77 Thursday, 80 Friday, and 82 on Saturday. And that's your updated forecast. I'm meteorologist Paul Trombley for U92 The Moose. Right now, 62.
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1: Here's your updated U92 The Moose forecast. Lots of sunshine today, with daytime highs approaching 84. Winds out of the west, around 5 miles per hour. Partly cloudy skies tonight, lows level off around 67. Thunderstorms likely tomorrow. High temperatures reach up to 82. Cloudy skies with a few peaks of sun. Temperatures a bit below average Wednesday and Thursday, with highs in the upper 70s. Chance of thunderstorms Wednesday. A peek at the extended shows: 81 Friday, 83 Saturday, and 84 on Sunday. And that's your updated forecast. I'm meteorologist Kara Foster for U92 The Moose. Right now, it's 75 degrees.
2: 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Too many broken hearts are falling. Bill Alexander. I'm a going home. My baby just a roof now. WWVU Morgantown. Yeah.

U92, The Moose, Badfinger, Baby Blue. It's a Monday in time for the fastest 1 hour in radio you will hear this week. It's a condensed version of Brunch with Bill with yours truly, Bill Alexander, and back from vacation. Hope everything's going fine for you on this Monday morning. It is about 5 minutes after the top of the hour, and we're going back to 1984 for a cover of a 1961 classic from Dion and the Belmonts. No, this isn't them. This is Status Quo. The Wanderer, U92, The Moose.

92 The Moose, The Talking Heads, Psycho Killer. Bill Alexander with you on a Monday, July 20th, 2026. We have about 12 and a half minutes after the top of the hour. And guess

what today is. Today is Pennsylvania Day. That's right, National Pennsylvania Day. And what would we be without the state of Pennsylvania? Me, because that's where I was born. Anyhow, let's talk about some of the great stuff out of the state of Pennsylvania. I know some of you guys down here have a real issue to that University of the North and then the one to the Northeast, but get over it. today, we can celebrate this cheesesteak, the Permani sandwich. We can celebrate candy from Twizzlers to Peeps to Boyer's chocolates. And we can also celebrate things that are covered in chocolate, like soft and hard pretzels. So there you go. Happy Pennsylvania Day to our friends to the north here at U92 The Moose. Let's go back into more music right now. Here's Manfred Mann, Blinded by the Light, U92 The Moose.

0: Moose. Thank you for Dina Martin for my introduction. That was her dad singing that song, Corina, Corina. And the reason I played that song, first off, that was the first version of the song I can remember. And the second, I will tell you why I'm playing it on Wednesday. And I'm going to play every version of Corina, Corina I can find. Now, the person that's being played for may not be listening, but trust me, I'm going to play every version I can find between now and Wednesday, and there are quite a few. Anyhow, Bill Alexander with you on a Monday. It is the 20th of July, 2026. Back with more music in just a few.
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2: 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The Moose.

U92 The Moose, Dolly, Two Doors Down. Other days today, it's National Moon Day, National Lollipop Day, National Fortune Cookie Day, and National Get Out of the Doghouse Day. There's one for all of us. And then going back to National Pennsylvania Day, here's the question of the day. Which do you like better, Sheets or Wawa? Let the arguing begin. If you'd like to compliment, you can reach me directly at 304-504-7372. Again, that's 304-504-7372. And I know we'll go around in circles on that one. So it's kind of convenient that I'm playing this. Here's Billy Preston.

0: U92, the Moose, Beer Grill, Sharky. Listen to your father, Bill Alexander, with you on a Monday. Let's take a look at a couple birthdays of the day. Today is country singers T.G. Shepherd's 82nd birthday. Kim Carnes, Betty Davis Eyes, turns 81. Guitar legend Carlos Santana turns 79. Paul Cook of the Sex Pistols turns 70. Stone Gossard of Pearl Jam turns 60. And Sandra Oh, actress, turns 55. So there you go. There are some of your birthdays of today. And if it's your birthday, happy birthday.
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Buddy Holly, Peggy Sue got married, released on this date in 1959, about 4 months after his passing. Let's brighten things up a little bit. Let's go back to 1963. This was a number one hit released today. What is it? Jan and Dean, Surf City, U92, The Moose.

0: to the Moose, the Killer, Jerry Lee Lewis, Karina Karina. And yes, I'll be playing that song at least twice an hour for the next 2 days up until noon on Wednesday. And I will explain to you why at noon on Wednesday. If you have an idea why I'm doing it, you can tell me why at 304-504-7372. That's my direct number, 304-504-7372. 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And maybe you'll get in on the joke, too. I don't know. We'll find out. But I guarantee the person that it's being played for or played about is not listening right now. Because if it is, I'd probably stop doing it. But I'm not going to, just to let you know. Anyhow, as I said earlier in the program, this is going to be the fastest 1 hour in radio you hear all week, because I am out of here. We're almost at noon. But before we go, here comes one of my favorites. Here's Barry White. You're the first, the last, my everything. U92 The Moose. Guys, have a great Monday. We'll talk to you tomorrow morning at Tuesday at 10. U92 The Moose.
1: 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Nobody but you.

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1: Here's your updated U92 The Moose forecast. Lots of sunshine this afternoon with daytime highs approaching 84. Southwesterly winds around 5 miles per hour. Lows around 67 tonight, partly cloudy. Storms likely tomorrow, 82. Temperatures below average Wednesday and Thursday with highs in the upper 70s. Chance of thunderstorms Wednesday. Take a look at the extended forecast, 81 Friday, 83 Saturday, and 84 on Sunday. And that's your updated forecast. I'm meteorologist Paul Trombley. For U92 The Moose, right now it's 76 degrees.

he's still out there. 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Though I'd like to clarify, no one did die in the story, but I didn't side when I found out I was one of

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2: Here's your updated U92 The Moose forecast. Lots of sunshine this afternoon with daytime highs approaching 84. Southwesterly winds around 5 miles per hour. Lows around 67 tonight, partly cloudy. Storms likely tomorrow, 82. Temperatures below average Wednesday and Thursday with highs in the upper 70s. Chance of thunderstorms Wednesday. Take a look at the extended forecast, 81 Friday, 83 Saturday, and 84 on Sunday. And that's your updated forecast. I'm meteorologist Paul Trombley for U92 The Moose. Right now, it's 79 degrees.
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1: Here's your updated U92 The Moose forecast. Bright sunshine expected this afternoon, with daytime highs approaching 84. Winds out of the southwest, around 5 miles per hour. Partly cloudy skies tonight, lows dip down to about 67. Chance of thunderstorms tomorrow. Daytime highs approaching 82, overcast skies. Temps below average, Wednesday and Thursday, with highs in the upper 70s. Chance for storms Wednesday. Taking a look at the extended forecast, 81 Friday, 83 Saturday, and 84 on Sunday. And that's your updated forecast. I'm meteorologist Paul Trombley for U92 The Moose. Right now, 80.
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92 FM, The Moose, with Billy Bragg, with his classic Sexuality. Good afternoon to you. It's Joel Hangout with you for the next couple hours. And speaking of the next couple hours, tunes coming your way, including from Al Green, some She and Him, Beth Orton, and get back into the mix now with FKA Twigs. 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

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Middle of Nowhere, Harmony Trinidad, for your listening pleasure right now. 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
5: Here's your updated U92 The Moose forecast. Bright sunshine this afternoon with daytime highs approaching 84. Winds out of the southwest around 5 miles per hour. Lows dip down to about 68 tonight. Partly cloudy skies. Cloudy skies expected tomorrow. Chance of thunderstorms. High temperatures reach up to 81. Upper 70s Wednesday with a chance for storms. Mid-70s, sunny skies Thursday. Take a look at the extended forecast. 81 Friday, 83 Saturday, and 85 on Sunday. And that's your updated forecast. I'm meteorologist Paul Trombley. For U92 The Moose, currently it's 81 degrees.
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U92, the Moose, Saint Etienne from their seventh record entitled Tales from Turnpike House. That's Milk Bottle Symphony. Hey, it's Joel, still here, still bringing the mix to your ears. And coming up this hour, tunes from Miracle Legion, some Sam and Louise Sullivan, some Blue Now. But we'll get it going again now for you with JBL in the Fireplace from Chanel Beads here on the Moose.

School of Southern Bells here on U92 The Moose, face-to-face on high places. Natrosa Steele next for your pleasure. 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

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Coming up, we got Sam and Louise Sullivan right now, Down on Love, here on U92 The Moose.

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2: I'm Zaria Holloman. Our top story, as we inch closer and closer to all-out war, the U.S. continues to expand its rounds of airstrikes across the Gulf and the Middle East, and President Trump now threatens Iran with heavy retribution if any more U.S. soldiers are killed. Greg Watson reports.
3: President Donald Trump took to social media on Monday to warn that every time Iran kills an American soldier, going forward, they will pay for that killing many times over. Trump offered no further details but said his directive has been relayed to U.S. military leaders. The warning comes after the U.S., early Monday, launched its ninth night of airstrikes on Iran after announcing the death of another American service member killed in Iraq during the controlled detonation of a downed Iranian drone. The U.S. military also identified two soldiers who were killed in Jordan on Friday while defending against Iranian ballistic missile and drone attacks. 17 U.S. troops have been killed since the start of the war.
2: Meanwhile, a memorial in honor of Nolan Wells is taking place, and his community makes demands of the truth about his passing. The 18-year-old who was found dead after a July 4th boat trip with his friends to a Gulf Coast island is being remembered in Mississippi. The service began with a prayer from the Reverend Al Sharpton, followed by speeches from Wells' parents, who described their son as a warm, gentle presence and a role model to his younger siblings. Wells' death has sparked national attention and calls for a deeper investigation. Wells, who was black, traveled by boat to the island with his friends, who were white. He didn't return with them to the mainland. His body was found 2 days later. The investigation remains ongoing, and Wells' attorney, Ben Crump, is making loud calls for justice.
4: Justice for Nolan Wells! Now let's say it so his family will know they are not alone. Justice for Nolan Wells!
2: And moving on to Massachusetts, the trial begins for the Massachusetts mom who says postpartum issues led her to kill all three of her children. Lisa Dwyer has the latest.
5: Jury selection is underway in Massachusetts for Lindsay Clancy's murder trial. Clancy pled not guilty to three counts of murder in the deaths of her three young children in 2023. Prosecutors argue that Clancy used exercise bands to strangle her three children in a well-planned assault. She also tried to end her own life. Clancy's attorneys plan to lay out an insanity defense, arguing she was overmedicated and dealing with postpartum issues. Clancy and her husband filed lawsuits earlier this year, accusing her medical providers of failing to properly treat her for a severe postpartum psychiatric condition. I'm Lisa Dwyer.
2: I'm Zaria Holloman, and this is Radio Network News.
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7: Here's your updated U92 The Moose forecast. Bright sunshine this afternoon with daytime highs approaching 84. Winds out of the southwest around 5 miles per hour. Lows dip down to about 68 tonight, partly cloudy skies. Cloudy skies expected tomorrow. Chance of thunderstorms. High temperatures reach up to 81. Upper 70s Wednesday with a chance for storms. Mid-70s, sunny skies Thursday. Take a look at the extended forecast. 81 Friday, 83 Saturday, and 85 on Sunday. And that's your updated forecast. I'm meteorologist Paul Trombley. For U92 The Moose. Right now, 83.
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0: 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She will overcome.
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I wanna be your samurai. Yeah, and I tend to simplify and ask myself questions like, do we need to have a mansion just to feel we have a home? 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
2: Here's your updated U92 The Moose forecast. Bright sunshine this afternoon with daytime highs approaching 84. Winds out of the southwest around 5 miles per hour. Lows dip down to about 68 tonight, partly cloudy skies. Cloudy skies expected tomorrow. Chance of thunderstorms. High temperatures reach up to 81. Upper 70s Wednesday with a chance for storms. Mid-70s, sunny skies Thursday. Take a look at the extended forecast. 81 Friday, 83 Saturday, and 85 on Sunday. And that's your updated forecast. I'm meteorologist Paul Trombley for U92 The Moose. Right now, 84.
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to come outside, look over there. You'll be safe and happy. Just have to cross the street. How do I know I'm gonna make it to the other

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1: Here's your updated U92 The Moose forecast. Bright sunshine this afternoon, with daytime highs approaching 84. Winds out of the southwest, around 5 miles per hour. Lows dip down to about 68 tonight, partly cloudy skies. Cloudy skies expected tomorrow. Chance of thunderstorms. High temperatures reach up to 81. Upper 70s Wednesday with a chance for storms. Mid-70s, sunny skies Thursday. Take a look at the extended forecast. 81 Friday, 83 Saturday, and 85 on Sunday. And that's your updated forecast. I'm meteorologist Paul Trombley for U92 The Moose. Right now, 84.
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Yeah. 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He said, "Sir, this bird of mine can sing like no other bird you have ever heard before." 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
2: Welcome back into Kendrick Family Ballpark. If you're just joining us for tonight's matchup, it's the West Virginia Black Bears taking on the Trenton Thunder. The first time Trenton has made their way down to Morgantown in the second half of this season. Currently, the Black Bears hold a 5-6 record in the second half, with Trenton having that 4-6 record. It's a tight game right now, just at the top of the first inning. We're heading to the bottom, and the Black Bears going to be up to bat for the first time today. It'll be Caden Gaskin, Elijah Cook, and Ben Barrett, the three batters stepping up to the plate for the first time today for West Virginia.
3: Yeah, and overall in the lineup is Gaskin, Cook, Barrett, following them up is Alec DiMartino, Ian Collier, Cole Kitchens, Jackson Trout, Kevin Jones, and Noah Joris. Very strong lineup. This is probably the best lineup West Virginia can put across. Strong hitters from top to bottom. Gaskin hitting 360 to start his Black Bears career. Big time hitter.
2: For the Thunder, it'll be pitcher Andrew Rabayo stepping onto the mound. He delivers the first pitch strike to Caden Gaskin. On the mound for West Virginia will be Tyler Kaltrider. He got through the top of the first after allowing a couple hits but stranding two runners. That one on the way to Gaskin's outside, but called strike two, so an 0-2 hole early for Caden Gaskin.
4: And Gaskin now quickly down in the hole, but he's a batter that can battle. I expect to see him foul off a couple, take a couple, try and get this at-bat a little bit further in.
2: 0-2 on the way from Rubio. It's outside and low for ball one.
3: And Gaskin is definitely a contact first hitter. Not much extra base power. Maybe some doubles and a triple every once in a while with his speed. Doesn't have much out-of-the-park power. Doesn't hit many home runs. Only hit one last year at the collegiate level. But make contact.
2: 1-2 pitch again, low and outside for ball two. If you're just joining us here, again, it's been a couple days since you heard Black Bears broadcast go myself. It's mainly been Elijah Cook at that leadoff spot. A little bit of a change of the rotation. Caden Gaskin moves up to one, and Elijah Cook goes down to two, and that seemed to get a little bit of fire going at Aberdeen for the Black Bears.
3: And
2: pitch fired low for ball three, so the count works its way full, and Caden Gaskin watches a couple balls go by him.
3: Gaskin is very patient in the plate, has strong bat-to-ball skills, works long counts. This is what you're accustomed to when watching him. That's why he's a perfect leadoff hitter for this team, why Garland's made that switch to move him to the top spot.
2: Rubio struggling to find that put-away pitch. The 3-2 on the way. It's swung on. It's fouled off behind Gaskin.
4: Gaskin battling in this at-bat. Got a quick two first called strikes since then's taken. Three fouled, one off. Getting deeper into the at-bats, and that's the one thing you love out of your leadoff hitter. Getting deep into at-bats, working the pitcher, working the count.
2: Frustrating for the Thunder. Seven-pitch count at least on the first at-bat of the day. The 3-2 again. Gaskin swings. It's popped up into the air. Could be some trouble. Thunder running after, and it's gloved by Trenton's second baseman, Ty Stecko, gets under it for the first out of the game.
3: Yeah, much more difficult play than it needed to be. I believe that Trenton's first baseman, Dino Neal, lost it in the sun out there. But lucky for him, his teammate right behind him, Ty Stecko, just running on over full speed from a shifted position at second base. He was closer to that second base bag than normal, and he just ran all the way over. Right at the foul line, would have been in fair territory, making that play in a little bucket catch style. Nice piece of web there.
2: Gaskin put down on the flyout. First pitch into Elijah Cook's inside for ball one. Nonetheless, does record the first out, but a seven-pitch count on your first at-bat of the day. Tim Garland and company not going to complain about that. Elijah Cook with the 1-0 count. Second pitch on the way to him. Another one inside. Watches it go upstairs for ball two.
4: Elijah Cook, he's a tough batter for pitchers to face. Not only because of the fact he's 5'10", one of the shorter guys on the team, but he's pesky at the plate.
2: Possesses elite speed. Now batting in that 2-hole. The 2-0 pitch has swung on. It's fouled off underneath him. So move the count to 2-1.
3: Yeah, whenever he's able to get on base, I mean, it reminds you a lot of Marcus Bradshaw from the first half. He's able to go at any time and probably make it at second or even third whenever he goes from second to third. Very good base stealer and be that way as long as he's on the team throughout this entire second half of the season.
2: 2-1 on the way, swung on, another one fouled off by Cook. So a couple swings and contact made, but all been foul balls for the Black Bears at the gate here.
3: Yeah, and Elijah Cook is the king of fouling balls directly back. Had a bunch in that first home stretch here in that second half, and the series out in Aberdeen fouled a lot back. Just works, counts, hits the ball hard, just has to get it in play, though.
2: 2-2 on the way to him, swung on and missed, so down goes Elijah Cook, and Ben Barrett will step up with two outs and nobody on.
4: Yeah, just a tough result to that at-bat. Worked the count decently well to begin with, fouled off two out after getting himself into a two-ball count and struck out there.
2: Andrew Rabayo, he's faced two guys looking for contact start today, but now you've got some serious power at the plate in the Black Bears. Ben Barrett, home run in the first half. Definitely can put the ball anywhere in play, but recently he's really loved dropping that shot right over the second baseman's head into shallow right. The first pitch on the way to him, swung on. It's a hard hit, ball flown out into deep center field. It's at the track, and a leaping grab is not in time. Ben Barrett going to round second, and he'll put on the brakes and stop. So Caden Target, excuse me, out there in center couldn't grab it, and Ben Barrett's got the stand-up double.
3: And that ball was carrying a long ways, was hit very hard. Almost were wondering if it was going to get over that wall, the deepest part of field in left center, and just at the warning track, leaping for it, but it went in and out of the glove, tipping around. Would have been a snow cone style of catch if it ended in, but it tipped around, ended up hitting the wall off the glove of Kaysen Taggart.

0: Martino. Let's see, he's got a 1-1 count here with two outs. Runner on second for West Virginia. Pitch on the way. Swung on. That one's popped up. A track and foul. It's off the roof. Move the count to 1-2.
1: And DeMartino.
2: I'd like to see if he can try and get something the other way. Give Ben Barrett an opportunity to try and score. Not the fastest guy, Barrett. Very tall. Can do a little bit of everything out there on the field.
0: 1-2 pitch on the way. It's way upstairs for ball two as DeMartino watches it go at eye level.
2: See, not really any shift playing for the Thunder. You have a little bit of a shift in the outfield, trailing a little more towards left field.
0: DeMartino waits in the box. A runner on second, two's across the board. Pitch fired in, swung on. That one's popped up, and another one tracking foul. Overhits on the roof and bounces out of the park. So we'll keep the count at 2-2. DeMartino head over, get a little extra stuff on the bat. Taking a batter's timeout.
2: Yeah, you got to always get some pine tar on your stick right there. Got to get ready to go.
0: Stick them on there.
2: I've seen plenty of bats in my time. I'm sure you guys have, too. Just fly out of their hands. So Armani Guzman happened to him one time.
1: Yeah. In the pouring rain. Immediately called a delay afterwards.
0: Rubio, the 2-2 on the way. Swung on, another one fouled off. So three straight foul balls by DeMartino. Rubio once again struggling to find the put-away pitch here.
2: Just another good at-bat here for the Black Bears. You've seen a couple now in this first inning. Just battling, going up there, trying to make the most of their appearances at the plate, whether it's an out, whether it's a hit, whatever it might be.
0: 83 changeup just on the bottom inside corner. That's a strikeout pitch, but able to be fouled off by DeMartino. 2-2 remains the count. Pitch on the way. It swung on and missed that time, so Rubio gets out, strands Ben Barrett on second. That'll be the end of the first. A quick reminder, support for Black Bears Baseball and United to the Moose comes from Levels Arcade, offering arcade games, pinball, and entertainment in Morgantown. Don't go anywhere, because the Black Bears are back on defense right after these quick messages right here on U92 the Moose.
3: The weather is...

0: of the third baseman Kitches and the throw into him prime. So that's going to be a single. And advance Turner to second. So first pitch swing. Trenton aggressive with the bats. That one dropped in, driven down the left field line. Now A.J. Swader, the third baseman, stepping into the box.
1: Got a big situation here for Swader. A big bat on the season, batting a little under 300, but has so much pop, especially for an infielder playing at the hot corner.
0: Kaltrider now, situation, three hits so far today compared to his three Ks, but needs to settle back in. Runners on first thing, so an opportunity to only get out of top of the third. Only giving up a run, the first pitch to Swader. It's low for ball one, but Noah Juarez was ready with the pop time, but no throw attempted. Kaltrider again has been aggressive, attacking batters early, going for strikes early in the count, but Trenton starting to string together a couple of hits here. That one's fired in, outside part of the plate for strike one.
1: Getting back in the count here against Swader. Need to get out of this if you're Kaltrider. You've let up a couple hits now. Trenton with three on the day has that one run. You got saved a little bit by a phenomenal web gem in left field. Just one out away from silencing this third inning.
0: The 1-1 pitch on the way at one, low and inside for ball two. Tyler Kaltrider, 47 pitches into this game. 27 of those have been strikes. Really aggressive out the gate, but struggling here in the top of the third.

0: It's a 2-1 for Swader. Swung on. That one shot out into left. Could be heading to foul territory. It is, but instead it's in the glove. So Jackson Trout makes a couple great plays out in left field, and that will strand two and retire the side here in the top of the third. Don't go anywhere. Black Bears baseball still right here on United 2 The Moose after these quick messages. 1-0 Thunder. We come back to the bottom of the third after this.
1: The weather is so nice. I'm so glad it's getting warmer in Morgantown. It makes the walk to class so much more enjoyable.
2: Me too. This is great. I'm so happy we were able to get outside.
1: Let's go to... Ouch. Oh no, I think I just sprained my wrist.
2: Oh my gosh. These stupid sidewalks have been so bad recently. I love Morgantown, but the messed up sidewalks and potholes seem to be everywhere lately. Hold on. We need to make a report about this. I found this link online for the Morgantown 311 system.
1: No, dude, like, I really need to go to the hospital.
2: No, it only takes a minute. Look.
1: Seriously?
2: Yeah, I already finished the report.
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5: Now that those commercials are over, let's get back to Black Bears baseball right here on U92 The Moose.
0: Welcome back into the Bears' den. It's the bottom of the third up next right here on U92 The Moose with the Trenton Thunder taking a 1-0 lead over the West Virginia Black Bears in the top of the third. A couple hits strung together against Colt Ryder driving the last one in. Now let's see if the Black Bears can answer that one run.
6: Yeah, and if you're just joining us, Trenton was able to string together a couple hits in a row with an error actually being the one that would bring home that go-ahead run. So it was unearned for West Virginia, that go-ahead run for Trenton. It's still, actually, it is earned in the Brooks. Should be unearned as he reached being an error.
0: That
6: should
0: that
6: change,
0: earlier,
6: but Colt Ryder, in my book at least, only has one run not earned as it's 1-0.
0: First pitch into Noah Jores is inside for ball one. It's still Andrew Rubio on the mound for the Thunder. Only 30 pitches into this game. 19 of those have been strikes through two innings of work. Has the two strikeouts and only two hits allowed. It's the 9-1 and two hitters due up for West Virginia as Jores takes that strike on the inside part.
7: Tough take there. I thought personally it was a little inside. We'll see where it comes in, but unless a good pitch, a little inside, but gets a call.
0: These pitchers settling in. A couple four-seam fastballs now being delivered in. He's got helicopter straight over top of the ballpark as Jores takes a big swing and a miss there.
6: Yeah, just hasn't been able to come alive as Jores just not able to find much playing time to begin with. And in that playing time, he's been unable to consistently make contact. Unfortunate start for him as a Black Bear. Finally behind home plate today.
0: 1-2, that one's below the plate for ball two. Yeah, Jora's struggled to find playing time because, again, Ian Collier serving as DH today, he's been really well in that spot. And then the catcher position has really been held down by Zach Thompson since the second half started. So Jores scrapping and clawing his way into the lineup. Asserted as a DH, it feels like, more than the catcher spot. Nonetheless, that pitch is outside. Move the count full on him.
6: He's even played his first some. Like, whenever Ben Barrett's been on the mound, he's usually at first. Just any way he can get into that lineup with how hot of a bat Zach Thompson's been swinging. He has a day off today, finally, much deserved for him. Getting nearly 400 on the year.
0: 3-2 count on the way to Jores. He watches it go outside. Sweeping action for ball four. So he'll take the walk, the first of the day from Rubio.
7: It's good stuff right there from Noah Jores. Just working that count. Had a called strike, a swinging strike, one where it looked like he almost swung out of his entire body. But it's able to work back, get himself on base with a walk, and flip over the lineup for Caden Gaskin.
0: And the top of the order now, get it with no outs and a runner on first. The exact situation West Virginia wants to see. It's Caden Gaskin, the second baseman, 0 for 1 today, but still 346 batting average on the season. First pitch to him, it's called strike one.
8: Yeah, and Gaskin just worked hard, but popped out down that right field line. Difficult play made on that pop out by the second baseman, Osteco. But big bat to ball skills he has.
0: 0-1, that one driven right in the glove. The shortstop, 6-4-3, double plays in time. So Gaskin grounds it right into the glove of Drew Wires, who completes the double play. And just like that, it's two outs for Elijah Cook stepping into the box.
7: That's the last thing he needed there for the Black Bears. Gaskin just kind of spiking it straight over towards the sixth hole, as he said, turning that double play for Trenton. Good job on them, but now the Black Bears, he had a bit of momentum. That's completely wiped away.
8: Yeah, we always say the old saying of leadoff walk, always scored. Always hard to score that walk whenever the next hitter, especially when it's a nine-hole hitter that walks, is the leadoff guy, and he rolls out into a double play.
0: Elijah Cook swings and misses on the first pitch he sees from Rubio.
7: Cook struck out his first time up. Could really use a hit here. Try and jumpstart something here in the third. You're only down one, but you don't want to just sit around, wait for something to happen.
0: The 0-1, Cook watches that one connect on the bottom part. Falls down 0-2 now with two outs.
8: Yeah, put himself in the hole to begin with on swinging at that low changeup and opens up and expands that strike zone a little bit for the pitcher, and that's a low pitch on the corner that it's called a strike there, and Cook's now in a defeating hole.
0: Rubio working quick, and the 0-2 is swung on and missed, so down goes Elijah Cook on the swinging K, and that brings up the end of the third. Before we go to the top of the fourth, a quick reminder, support for Black Bears Baseball on U92 The Moose comes from Levels Arcade, offering arcade games, pinball, and entertainment in Morgantown. It's still 1-0 Trenton, but the Black Bears defense back out there to start the fourth after we come back from these quick messages on U92 The Moose.
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0: Welcome back into Kendrick Family Ballpark. Top of the fourth is up next here in Morgantown. The Black Bears and the Thunder currently doing battle, and Trenton has the first blow of the game, up 1-0.
8: And Jake Coonan steps up. Good bat for Trenton to have leading off. Second time he's lead off this game.
0: Couldn't 0 for 1 today. Struck out his first at bat. Takes the first pitch swing. Long throw to first from Cole Kitchens. Is in time for a quick out.
8: Second time leading out. Second time leading off. Second time leading out with another out to lead off. Struck out this first time. That's the time of 5-3 ground out. Coonan. Rough start for the returner. Not his first time in this ballpark. Actually, his third time in the ballpark with how often Trenton traveled here last half.
7: Yeah, Trenton traveled a lot in that first half, and now you're going to get to see a lot more of Trenton playing the home games.
0: Colt Ryder still on the mound for the Black Bears. His first pitch in to Sam. Gates is called strike one. Even though it popped out of the glove of Jorah, still connects on that bottom outside corner.
8: And speaking of traveling a lot, West Virginia themselves have traveled this entire season. It's felt like that's going to all change in August with a sea of home games right around the start of school here at the university.
0: Yo, one on the way to Gates. Big swing and a miss. Fall down 0-2.
7: Yeah, the Bears still have two longer road trips before they really hit that home stretch in August. They have one after this series, and then beginning of August after a couple home games back here in the Ken.
0: You can catch every single one of those home games, including select away games right here on U92 The Moose. The 0-2 pitch on the way to Gates is up top for ball one.
8: And trying to go for a bounce back in here is Kaltrider. Got put in a tough position with a leadoff error that actually would end up going around and score as the only run being off that error. But worked around a couple of hits in that inning as well to only give up that one run.
0: 1-2 swung on over to the second baseman. Gaskin fields it, throw to first to Ben Barrett is in time to record the second out.
8: And strong start in this one, just back-to-back outs on the ground, find a way to get through.
0: Another quick two outs picked up by the Black Bears defense. Kaltrider still only 53 pitches into this outing so far. First baseman Dean O'Neill now steps up. He struck out on his first at bat. The first pitch is on the way to him. It's swung on again. It's right back over to Caden Gaskin. Scoop, throw in time. So another quick three outs from the Black Bears defense retires this side of the fourth. We'll head to the bottom after these quick messages right here on U92 The Moose, the official home of Black Bears baseball all summer long.
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20: Bear ball back now.
0: Welcome back into Kendrick Family Ballpark. Andrew Rubio, the pitcher for the Thunder, steps back out on the mound, not willing to be outdone by Tyler Kaltrider, as it's currently 1-0 in favor of Rubio's Thunder over West Virginia. But it's the Black Bears' bats back up, and it's West Virginia's one of two hits they have today. Ben Barrett stepping up to the plate.
8: Yeah, and Ben Barrett drove a double into the gap, deepest part of the field, 395 off the wall and off a glove in the outfield on a very inside pitch. Now is a leadoff hitter this time, hoping for more of the same luck.
0: Barrett, the first pitch into him is just outside for ball one, and you can see the center fielder, Kaysen Taggart, maybe a little bit, taking a couple extra steps back before Ben Barrett stepped in after what happened in the last at-bat. Cody said drove that double deep. 1-0 Barrett Chopper ends up foul right in front of Trenton's dugout.
8: Yeah, and Rubio so far, 42 pitches, 3 innings of work, 2 hits, no runs, 1 walk, 3 strikeouts. He's got that season ERA down to 4.09, continuing to look strong with that right arm.
0: Got a 1-1 count to Barrett. Ben Barrett, another one flown out into center field. This one looks like it's going to be right into the glove of Taggart, and it is for the first out.
7: That one a lot easier to handle out there in center field for Taggart. Not really any wind. I mean, when Barrett hit it, there was no wind blowing whatsoever, but trailing out towards right, you don't have to worry about any wind going to the left. A simple play.
0: DeMartino stepping in. That's a great point, Nico. I haven't even talked about the wind, but a rare time at Kendrick Family Ballpark. There's really no wind at all right now. It's kind of a cool summer night. Definitely not in the upper 90s like it has been.
8: The calm before the storm tomorrow.
0: Very true. A little bit cloudy, but it's a perfect night for some baseball. DeMartino watches that one go inside for ball one.
8: Is DeMartino just trying to bounce back after striking out to end that first inning with Barrett standing on second, stranding him there? A lot of power in that bat, but also a lot of swing and miss.
0: The 1-0 pitch on the way, and I think it clipped off the shoulder of DeMartino as it did. They're going to say it's a hit-by pitch, and he'll take his strut down to first for a free base.
7: Well, you take that any day of the week. I mean, thankfully, it wasn't like a 100-mile-an-hour fastball. It was a changeup sub-80, so it doesn't hurt as much, but you take what you can get.
0: Grazes off his shoulder and ended up right in the glove of Luis Percival, the catcher, but called the hit-by-pitch, and now Ian Collier stepping into the box. One out, but a runner on first, and the Black Bears another opportunity to get some damage done here. First pitch on the way from Bio is low and outside for ball one. Collier 0 for 1 on the day, but still a 333 batting average and a 1034 OPS on the season for Collier is really getting his bat going.
8: And got that power stroke going on in the away trip. Has launched a home run in that away trip out in Aberdeen, 4 RBI.
0: 1-0, that one wanted to send it, but swing and a miss as he's just underneath it.
7: And Collier, as you guys are saying, has a lot of power. We saw at his last at-bat, push one out towards right field. Didn't have distance, couldn't find anywhere. It ended up being a flyout, but he has power to go

0: go both sides of the field.
1: 1-1 count on him. He'll have to wait for his Rubio. Throw over the first is not in time. Reassessing, Rubio still under 50 pitches. 47, 29 of those have been strikes. 3 1/3 innings of work so far. 3 strikeouts. No runs obviously allowed yet. Collier and the Bears looking to change that. The 1-1 on the way. Hard hit ball. Shot foul over on the left side.
2: Where did that ball go? That was one of the farthest balls I've ever seen hit here. I think it landed on the other side, maybe towards the Black Bear Apartments.
3: I would love to see how fast that came off the bat.
2: That was absolutely obliterated.
1: I mean,
2: unfortunately,
1: you talk about pull power. That was a little bit too much pull.
2: Like, that was destroyed.
1: He falls down behind 1-2 in the count for it. Rubio stare down the pitch on the way. It's upstairs for ball two.
2: Yeah, I mean, that's the type of power Collier can bring. All he has to do is drift it a little bit, a lot of a bit, closer to that foul line. Maybe it can actually reach over it and be on the fair side.
1: If that one was drifting towards the foul line,
2: that's breaking a window at Berkman Herbert Bank.
1: Destroy. 2-2. Runner goes. It's low. Throw down to second. One hops. It's not in time. So the count goes full for Collier. And the runner advances to second for the Black Bears.
2: Yeah, I mean, a lot of luck went in the way of the Black Bears with that stolen base attempt. First, it was a ball low in the dirt, and then the throw skips to second. And even with all of those question marks and what ifs, DeMartino barely reaches second base.
3: Yeah, with a foot first slide, which could be a bit dangerous.
1: Count still full, 3-2, hard hit ball, shot out into deep center field, and it's going to get past. It's going to one hop over the wall, so a ground rule double for West Virginia Ian Collier, and drive home the run, so it's an RBI double, and the Bears tied up at 1-1.
2: And sometimes luck goes your way. That stolen base attempt ended up being at the perfect time. Next pitch is destroyed the center field, slicing over the head of the charging center fielder Taggart. And it was hit so hard it bounced high off the turf and on and bouncing up off the batter's eye. But because of the runner at second base and because of the timely stolen base, they'll score a run and it's all tied up.
1: It's that perfect spot just on the edge of the warning track and hops over. So he's forced to put the brakes on at second, but the pitch on the way into Cole Kitchen swung on and missed.
2: Yeah, that ground rule double was hit at 104.7 miles per hour, 21-degree launch angle, 390 feet, absolutely obliterated in right center field.
1: DeMartino, and really all of this Black Bears lineup so far, showing the strength of their bats. Pitch into Kitchens, watches that one go outside for ball one.
3: That's a pitch I feel like today, either side has been called either way. Sometimes you see it as a ball, sometimes you see it as a strike. That one, though, good call, is a ball.
1: And that's been Rubio's money-making pitch, that changeup fastball. It's tough to figure it out when it's on the way. That one dropped in the inside part for strike two.
3: It's a good pitch right there. Just clipping in that inner part of the zone, looping inside to Kitchens, the right-hander. Couldn't really, even if you wanted to, make a real swing on it.
1: High slider in that top left corner. Now the 1-2 pitch is low and outside for ball two. Kitchens, a good job to peel back on that one.
3: Well, Kitchens, prior his first time up, had a single. Besides Barrett, besides the two doubles, he's the only person that has gotten a hit.
1: 2-2 count. One out on the board, a runner at second. The one's already come across the score. Kitchens drives that one right into the glove. The shortstop is going to have to be in spinning throw, and it's not going to be in time to first. So Kitchens will get the single, and Collier advances to third. So it's runners in the corners for West Virginia now.
2: Yeah, and did all he could, but even Drew Wires can't reach that ball in time to make the nice play. He did about, I think that was not even a 360. That might have been like a
3: 280
2: or something like that. Like just all the way spun around twice before throwing it off his back foot. Fell down after making the throw, and I think it skipped about six or seven times before reaching first.
1: So at least an accurate throw, not allowing the runner to make any chance at home. Jackson Trout steps into the box and watches the first pitch slider end up in the zone for strike one.
2: And Jackson Trout showcased a little bit of power so far. And going back to that single, that's just how Cole Kitchens has been able to get the work so far. A lot of just balls hit where they ain't, reaching first, whether it's a bloop single in the outfield or something like that.
1: The 0-1 way outside. Good grab by Percival to go way outside and grab that one. We talked about it. Kitchens has a knack of just putting balls in play. It's another just awkward angle. Shortstop, Drew Wires. Can't really get to it, so he's 2-for-2 today. Just two awkward hits. Trout with the low stance that he takes. Big guy, 1-1, hard hit ball. Rocketed down the left field line, but it ends up foul.
2: That was killed, but unfortunately for Jackson Trout, could have been a double with two runs scoring if that's in fair territory, but it's foul, just foul down that left field line. Sliced too much, but a little bit later, that time on the changeup, so it's definitely sending fastball with being that little bit early. Could still be attacking here.
1: 1-2 pitch, Trout. Attempted blooper, but it's going to end up right in the glove of the right fielder. Runner's going to attempt to go home. The pickoff, it's not going to be in, and it's going to be called out at home. Ian Collier gets caught. A nice throw by Jake Coonan to get the third out. It's a quick reminder, though, for everybody at home listening, support for Black Bears baseball and United to the Moose comes from Levels Arcade, offering arcade games, pinball, and entertainment in Morgantown. Ian Collier with the RBI ground rule double drives in the first run of the game for the Black Bears. We're tied up at ones, heading to the top of the fifth right here on U92, the Moose.
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1: Welcome back into Kedrick Family Ballpark. Top of the fifth is up next. West Virginia has tied this game up at one apiece after Ian Collier. Big hit from the DH, a ground rule double. Sent home Alec DiMartino. So it's one apiece at the top of the fifth, and it's still Colt Ryder on the mound for the Black Bears. And Jackson Trout, another one. A magnet out there in a left. Great play, hard hit ball right into the glove of Trout for a first pitch out.
2: I have no idea how that even stood up. That just had eyes and stayed in the air, floated, levitated. Dua Lipa just into the glove of Jackson Trout. And I mean, he's going fishing, cut himself a rainbow.
1: It's a magnet right now. He continues to just, balls are finding their way. It feels like every single one that's hit out there, it's going to drop or it's going to end up foul. And he continues to make these plays.
2: No wonder why it was just levitating in the air. It's hit 108 miles per hour off the bat.
1: Cy Turner, now the leadoff man, shows bunt but pulls it back. Time for ball one.
3: This is why I love baseball. You have one guy hit a ball 108 miles an hour off the bat. Very next guy shows bunt.
2: Yep. And if that made contact, it'd probably be about 47.
3: So this sport is truly something.
1: Colt Rogers got the 1-0 on Turner. Second pitch is in there for strike number one. Cy Turner 1-for-2 today with an RBI.
2: And the interesting leadoff DH show bunt, typically. If a leadoff hitter showing bunts, a center fielder and middle infielder maybe. But designated hitter, no four of more of a power position showing bunt.
1: 1-1, Turner, big swing and a miss underneath that one.
2: That's more like it. Just a big whiff at it. I mean, the two extremes of baseball, from bunting to whiffing and looking like if you made contact, it was going to go to B-dubs out in right center.
1: We've seen it all so far today. 1-2 on the way from Colt Riders outside for ball two.
2: And speaking of B-dubs out in right center field, if you attend a Black Bears game and you're in attendance, you can always scan a QR code while you're in attendance and show that, get a free app with any purchase of wings or burgers or anything you want to get at Buffalo Wild Wings here.
3: The 10th inning.
2: Yeah. It's really special for you, 6:30 first pitches.
1: 2-2, Turner blasts that one into the glove of Kevin Jones. Couple clutches, throw to first is in time for the second out.
3: Good play there from Kevin Jones. Pretty simple. I mean, but not simple. It was a tough play to make because it came high or came heavy off the bat, but good play.
2: Yeah, it was hit hard, especially with a left-handed hitter hitting it to the six hole. Difficult to make, especially when it's bouncing around on that turf there. Kevin Jones made it look natural, though, just drifting it up, making up for that error earlier in the game. I bet Colt Rider really likes that from a shortstop. Just making that 100-mile-per-hour ground ball look like nothing.
1: Now it's Kaysen Taggart stepping in 0-for-1 today. Walked in his first plate appearance. Flew out in the last and takes first pitch outside for ball one. Curveball's outside from Colt Rider. Quickly sets up. The 1-0 pitch now on the way. It's delivered in for strike two.
3: Even though Taggart hasn't had exactly the busiest day on the base paths, he's had his hands full, or more should I say his glove full, out in center field. A couple big plays that went over his head, some that he made, some in front of him as well.
1: 1-1 pitch to him, upstairs for ball two. Colt Rider now, getting just above 60 pitches so far. Still only with three strikeouts. This game goes on, his defense making a couple great plays for him. Specifically his left fielder, Jackson Trout. Kevin Jones on the last. 2-1 to Taggart. Swung on and hit right over the head of Colt Rider. That one is going to be a single. Just a liner right up the middle.
2: Yeah, and it's a hot shot you want to look out for. Good thing it completely missed the pitcher on the mound. Heavy target out there as Colt Rider just right over his head. Just need to blink away and realize you're still one out away.
1: So Drew Wire steps back into the box. That's first hit since the second, or excuse me, for the third for Trenton. Then record a hit back in the fourth. Both teams, four hits apiece so far in the 1-1 game. Drew Wire steps in, two outs and a runner on first. Hard hit ball, that one flown out into center. Elijah Cook's underneath it for the third out. It's West Virginia, again, the defense retires the side. Led to the bottom of the fifth right here on United 2 the Moose. The Black Bears and the Thunder tied up at one apiece. Don't go anywhere after these quick messages. It's more Black Bears baseball on U92 the Moose.
5: The weather is so nice. I'm so glad it's getting warmer in Morgantown. It makes the walk to class so much more enjoyable.
9: Me too. This is great. I'm so happy we were able to get outside.
5: Let's go to... Ouch. Oh no, I think I just sprained my wrist.
9: Oh my gosh. These stupid sidewalks have been so bad recently. I love Morgantown, but the messed up sidewalks and potholes seem to be everywhere lately. 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I found this link online for the Morgantown 311 system.
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1: Nine and one hitters, the three due up for the Black Bears here in the bottom of the fifth. It's currently a 1-1 ball game between West Virginia and Trenton. The Bears striking back in their last inning on offense, the bottom of the fourth. Now here in the bottom of the fifth, Kevin Jones watches the first pitch to him go low for ball one, and it is still Andrew Rabayo, so both these pitchers right now keeping it low in their counts and continuing to do battle.
3: Yeah, it's been a good old-fashioned pitcher's duel so far. Only one run given up between the two of them. And Kevin Jones trying to change that up.
1: Jones, hard hit ball out deep into left. It's off the 325 overall, and it's going to dribble right in front of Sam Gates. So Jones is safely into second for a big leadoff double.
3: And right on cue, Kevin Jones blasts that one around 100 miles per hour off the bat, just drifting it off the top of that Anderson excavating sign out in left field. Deflecting off that 325 mark out there. Now you immediately have a quick runner 180 feet away in scoring position on second.
11: Let's see how fast that came off the bat of Kevin Jones. That one flew towards the wall. 105.
1: Whew. Not known for his power, but got a hold of that one. Blasting it out into deep left. And now Noah Jora steps in. First pitch is inside for a strike.
11: You guys know that, you know that video of like the cartoon of the pitcher throwing it and then the ball immediately firing back at him?
3: Yeah.
11: That's just what I feel like's been happening with just how many hard hit balls we've seen.
3: It's like good pitching, but at the same time, every time a ball's hit, it's going nearly at well over 100 miles per hour.
1: The 0-1, Torres watches it go low and away. That's just kind of the risk both these guys taking right now. They're throwing their best pitches and challenging the batters. Five hits for West Virginia, four for Trenton, but feels like all those hits have been some hard hit balls.
11: That was a really good pick from the catcher as well. Give a shout out to him, Percival.
1: 1-1 count. Rubio takes a look back for firing in. That one fouled off behind. Jora has to knock him down 1-2 in the count.
3: And Joris walked in his last AB on a full count. Got marked out on a 6-4-3 double play immediately afterwards from the leadoff man, Caden Gaskin, but should I get back on and make this rally happen?
1: The 1-2 pitch. Looking for a sword there. Did it hit Jora's in the wrist? It did, so a hit by pitch after the walk last time. He'll trot over to first, and the Black Bears have runners on first and second with no outs.
11: An iron business here. You need to get a runner across if you're the Black Bears. And start off with the top of the order. Gaskin hasn't had his best day today, but has a real good chance here. Is now the manager for the Thunder coming out and having a chat with the umpire.
3: Yeah, Ciccone loves to talk. He likes, I mean, he just likes to talk.
11: He likes
1: to make his opinion known.
11: He asserts dominance.
3: There's a reason why. I mean, asserting dominance means just having that big number zero. That's a pretty dominant number. A lot of players across multiple sports have wear number zero and have succeeded.
1: but give me one.
3: A couple, Damian Lillard, Russell Westbrook.
11: Gilbert Arenas, right?
3: Gilbert Arenas, Agent Zero himself.
1: Agent Zero. That was the one I was looking for. I was looking for Agent Zero. I figured you would say Russ. I'm surprised you went Dame first.
3: I was like to change things up a bit. If you think number zero, you think of those three, a couple others. I mean,
11: there's no zero in football.
3: Not as of right now, at least.
11: As of right now, yeah.
3: It's not really a football number.
1: Gaskin watches that one go in for strike one. Caden Gaskin, speedy leadoff guy, serving second baseman today. I don't know what Jor is over there on first. Could we see a potential double steal attempt here after Gaskin grounded in the double play in his last at bat?
3: Always an option, especially with a quicker runner going from second to third.
1: 0-1. Gaskin chops that one right into Tim Garland's hands, and the oh-so-athletic Tim Garland throws that one back over, and it's an 0-2 to Gaskin.
3: Could be an interesting situation with Jones. I mean, they don't want to give him the biggest leadoff in the world, but that third baseman is playing a little bit off the bag. A.J. Swader expecting one in the double play defense here.
1: Rabayo takes a look back at Kevin Jones. Now the 0-2 pitch on the way. Gaskin sat down, swing and a miss for the first strikeout and the first out here in the bottom of the fifth.
3: Yeah, an 0-for-3 start for Gaskin. Not what you want to see from your leadoff guy. He can always turn around, though. Not usual, typical for him to just go down like he has so far.
1: Now Elijah Cook, who has typically been serving as the leadoff man for the Black Bears, bumped down to the two slot, maybe hoping to get him and Gaskin going, but slow day for Gaskin. Cook is 0-for-2 with two strikeouts. First pitch to him, swung on to chopper. Shortstop makes a throw over to first, and it's not in time. So Elijah Cook shows off the speed, beats out the throw. Drew Wires decided not to make the throw over to second, so just like that, the bases are fully juiced up for Ben Barrett stepping up to the plate.
3: Yeah, it would have been a very difficult play to get the force out at second there, running on contact, difficult location, had to completely contort his body around if he had wanted to make that play, but going over to first would have been the right decision, but unfortunately, what would have been a routine out for anybody else is not for Elijah Cook, Nico.
11: Yeah, I mean, the guy's got so much speed, and as you said, I mean, a slow chopper like that in the infield, yes, it is a bit of a difficult play to make for an infielder running in on it, especially with the speed of Elijah Cook. If it's a guy like Noah Joris or Ben Barrett, that's probably a play they make. But when you get arguably your fastest guy hitting that one, it's hard to deal with if you're the defense.
1: You see Ron Mahay, the pitching coach for Trenton, trots out to the mound to have a quick conversation with Rabayo and Percival. The pitcher and the catcher is Ben Barrett awaits. First pitch as he's got the bases loaded for him.
11: And as you said, Brett, this is a tough batter to face, Ben Barrett. He already has a double today, flew out his last time up, has made contact twice. It's difficult to make, because that's the thing, there's one out. If he makes contact up in the air, most likely will score a run. Black Bears get the lead. Your best bet is something on the ground if you're the Thunder, but you have to make sure your infield's ready.
1: Ben Barrett, again, made a living. A couple spray shots can really put the ball in play anywhere. Started off getting a couple good shots down that left field line, but recently has been dropping in some bloopers over the second baseman's head. First pitch on the way to him is low for ball one.
3: Yeah, and Barrett has to be patient here. Anything low might not want to swing at it, but this is a hard set of players on the bases to really double up. I mean, they're going to be running at least somewhat on contact right now, and if they can track that ball, that launch angle going towards the ground, you best believe to me on going full force.
1: 1-0, Ben Barrett takes a big swing at that one. Slider drops underneath for strike one.
3: Yeah, but Barrett's a guy that is an all-field hitter, has more power on the pull side, but can drift it the other way if he has to, and there's a big gap between first and second currently.
1: Rabayo, the 1-1 on the way. It's high and outside for ball two.
3: Also, just doesn't have to make contact here. If he's able to watch a couple pitches go away, be patient, he's going to be able to get on the first and get an RBI of his own.
11: I like to think if the pitcher here doesn't get Barrett out, if Barrett, say, if he knocks in two, I'd like to think maybe they pull him.
1: 2-1 on the way, Barrett. That one underneath Goodeye to move down 3-1.
11: I mean, you'll take it either way. If you get a walk here, you'll take it. If you're the Black Bears, you can't put a runner anywhere. It would score a run. Give yourself the lead.
1: It's all had to be challenge pitches, but a big one here for Roballo in the 3-1. Ben Barrett most likely looking to swing if things were close. He does swing and fouls it off out right into the concourse to move the count full.
2: Yeah, he gets one in that inside corner. Tries to pull it a little bit late, though. Just gets under it. Lucky for him, out of play. Can live another day. Full count, bases loaded, one out. The biggest moments of the game so far, Roballo versus Barrett. Ace versus an ace of his own, the two-way player Barrett coming off a five-run game.
1: 3-2 pitch. Barrett fouls it off and will do it again. Catches that one off the top of his bat. A quick reminder, you're listening to Black Bears Baseball right here on WWVU-FM Morgantown 91.7 U92 The Moose. Ben Barrett awaiting his full count pitch here after fouling off the last. Roballo, the long stare down. The pitch on the way. It's swung on. It's up into right field. Drops into the glove. Runner will go. Long throw is not going to be in time to home. So West Virginia scores on the sacrifice fly from Ben Barrett. It's 2-1 Black Bears.
11: It's good stuff right there for the Black Bears. For Barrett, you do what you need to do. You don't need the flashy hit. You don't need something in the alley. Get something out to the outfield. Give the guy on third a chance to score. And luckily for you, it's Kevin Jones, who in his own right is pretty fast.
2: Yeah, and Kevin Jones is a much better player to send going from third to home in that situation. Jake Coonan has an arm, but it's not good enough to get out Kevin Jones and his blazing speed. And what looked to be a wonderful game for Roballo, he'll now be exiting with a pitcher of record and what would be a loss if everything stays and the result stays from here on out down 2-1 with the Black Bears in front.
1: Yeah, that will be the day for Roballo, so we'll hit a quick break and we return to action. We assume it'll be Kyle Salvati taking the mound for Trenton, but find out if that's true when we come back from this break right here on United to the Moose. 2-1 Black Bears and a new pitcher coming in for Trenton.
12: Real talent is defined by what people can do, not where they learn to do it. So by stopping at the education section of a resume, you might throw away the perfect hire. Skills First Hiring helps you see talent others miss, like more